0: Hey, this is Mason from Samoa. 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

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This is Jeff Haig from the Humboldt State University Department of Mathematics. 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

0: And we're halfway through our last hour of local music. That was the Folk Offs, Gruel. Before that, Flux, Field Town's Humboldt County Line. And we had Bonehead by Eric Ferguson at the top of that set. And then coming on up after this break, we have got Lil Lynn and A Few Good Men, Trash and Roll, and North Coast Underground's Humboldt Freestyle Kings. They've got Cadillac Dreams, and I had to do a little cleaning on that track. But that's going to be coming on up right after this break. And quick heads up for all of y'all out there who are hungry and looking for something very, very good. 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
4: 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And that is my show and the name of it. What's up, y'all? This is Goldilocks coming at you. 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I also bring you some R&B, some reggae, some big soul selections, and it is all just right. 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So you can still have those friends over, you can play some games, but throw my show on. I'm telling you, you will enjoy yourself to the fullest. And it is sponsored by Civita Health from 7 p.m. to 10 p.m. every Wednesday night here on K-Home Radio Without the Rules.

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1: Cadillac dreams to the rhythm. Pace yourself in the race. What are your highest intentions? You know times are

0: That is Humboldt Freestyle Kings, Cadillac Dreams. And we got a few more songs left from the local vault coming on up after this break. This is the last break of the Friday afternoon show. I'm hoping you all are making a great Friday out of it. And if you're staying up all night, Yoga Man Burning Band's got one for you on the other side.
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0: And that is going to wrap it on up for us here on this Friday on K-Hum, Jordan in the Afternoon. That was Yoga Man Burnin' Band, Up All Night, and I'm going to go ahead and sign off, folks. It's been an awesome Friday show. I hope you have a good one wherever you're at. Great Friday. We've officially gotten ourselves on into the weekend, so get yourself out doing whatever you got to do. Ball game, the Friday night market, gearing up for Oyster Fest weekend, all of it. Wherever you find yourself, make it a great weekend. Or don't. The choice is always yours.
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1: All right, we're going to do one called Precious. Y'all ready? One, two.

He is my final serenade. He is a gun and he is a blade. He is a picture that I saved for too long. He is my credit card.

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Next 3 hours are going to be festooned with blues and soul. I'm Chaz Lewis. I'll be here till 10 o'clock with the South Side. Thanks for tuning in on this beautiful evening. We got more summer weather ahead. Stay with me.

0: Yeah, finished up there with the Meters. Darlin', Darlin', Darlin'. That's reaching way back for their release, Struttin'. Started off tonight with a guy celebrating a birthday this week out of the Fanta Blues Band, tenor player Joe Sublett. His release called Subtones. That was Hillbilly Dream. In between, it was Sunnyland Slim with Bonnie Lee, just trying to make a living, pawning every damn thing in sight. I'm Chaz Lewis. You're on the South Side. Thanks for being here. We're going to come back after a quick break with about 7 minutes of the great Terry Evans. We got some Bo Diddley, Otis Rush. Stay right there.
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0: Oh, yeah. Thanks for tuning in. You're on the South Side. This is the great Terry Evans, who most people know from singing with Ry Cooder, Down in Mississippi.

I used to have to work so hard. Every day the sweat would roll off of my backyard.

W.C. Clark, godfather of Austin Blues, mentor to the Vaughn Brothers, many, many others. You got me where you want me. We started off with 7 minutes of the great Terry Evans featuring Ry Cooder on guitar, Down in Mississippi. Bo Diddley with a album that was released on this day in 1959, Crackin' Up, the name of that one. And then it was Otis Rush with simply titled Me, Morning in the Morning. I'm Chaz Lewis. I'm going to be here till 10 o'clock. I appreciate you tuning in. We'll be right back.

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1: 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Among many of the people that had a birthday this week that you'll hear tonight is the great Derek Trucks. We got a tune from him, some Sugar Ray Norcia, James Cotton, featuring one of the best Chicago blues bands that ever happened, keyboard player Alberto Gianquinto, with a tune he's written, a lot more. If you have a request, hit me up. studio@khum.com. 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

0: Yeah, that's first single off a new upcoming release from Keb Mo. Be out in mid-August. Fussin' and Fightin'. Keb Mo. That release called The Breakdown. We start off with the Derek Trucks Band. Down Don't Bother Me. Sugar Ray and the Blue Tones. Featuring Little Charlie Beatty. Don't Give No More Than You Can Take. Billy Butler and the Enchanters. Same song that used to be part of Larry's Weekend Mess. I Can't Work No Longer. And then James Cotton with Alberto Gianquinto. We're going to be right back.
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0: Hi. Earlier this week, a man that mostly lived out on the funky, jazzy edge of the blues passed away. James Blood Ulmer, guitarist who collaborated with Ornette Coleman, made a couple more blues-based albums, including this one, but played a lot of kind of out jazz and funk. We're going to hear him from Memphis Blood. Thanks for tuning in. You're on the South Side, KHUM.

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you for a date. 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

The great Chris Kane, one of the most underrated blues men on the West Coast. Too Little Too Late. Yeah. Before that, we heard James Blood Ulmer. He's an acquired taste, fearless, free, and gone now. Died at 86 this past Monday. Won't be forgotten. Thanks for tuning in. 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You can also hear us on translator K282AD in Ferndale. Hey, you probably already know about this, but I want to let you know tomorrow night, 7 to 10, F Street between 4th and 5th. You can join the celebration. The alley adjacent to Arkley Center is going to be named after the wonderful Dwayne Flatmo, beloved artist and madman. His sculpture, El Popo Magnifico, which breathes fire, will be there along with food trucks. Also be advised, two lanes of 4th and two lanes of 5th will be closed from 6:30 to 10. This is all tomorrow night. If you're a reggae fan at all, I'm sure you know the name of Ernest Ranglin, but you don't have to be a reggae freak to appreciate him. We're going to hear a instrumental track from him. He's best known for his work in jazz and reggae and was instrumental in the rise of Caribbean music, including reggae. Ernest Ranglin, with a tune called 5446 Was My Number. Toots Maytal tune about his time in jail.

Hey now, James Harmon here. You listening to the South Side. Now, listen, my boy Chaz Lewis right here is going to play a tune off of my new album with the Bamboo Porch Review, Green Snakeskin Shoes. I think you'll like it.

0: Thank you, baby. Right now, ladies and gentlemen, we'll call out one more special.
1: Oh, man, the late but eternally beautiful and eccentric James Harmon. That featured Nathan James on guitar. You can catch him at the next upcoming Redwood Coast Music Fest. You can check them out at rcmfest.org. I suggest you do it right away. We also heard, starting off the hour with Ernest Ranglin, pioneer in the popular spread worldwide of reggae and other Caribbean rhythms. James Brown and the Famous Flames in between there with Good Good Lovin'. And then James Harmon's Bamboo Porch, Green Snakeskin Shoes. We're going to dive out here for a quick second, come back with some John Cleary, new single from Ruthie Foster. Stay right there.
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what I know best. And here I am on a working man, tied to a woman's skirt, and I'm thinking of home and a Ellen Joe. Good old Arkansas. Hey!

0: Yeah, the great Ruthie Foster single from upcoming release will be out mid-August, I believe. That release is going to be called Just Say Yes. That was Thank You from Ruthie Foster. We started off with Dangerously Slippery Funk from John Cleary and his New Orleans cohorts. Meter's tune, Just Kiss My Baby. In between there, Big Al Downing with Cornbread Row featuring a little electric sitar a la Joe South games people play. That brings us up to speed. It's about a minute and a half past 8:30. I'll be here till 10. We're going to break away and come right back. Before we go away, I do want to let you know that this weekend and into next week, inland areas of Humboldt, Del Norte, Trinity, Mendocino, and Lake counties are all expecting several days of above normal weather, with some areas looking at triple digits through the weekend and into the start. Hot temperatures, low humidity, and strong winds. It's going to be nice here on the coast, going to be very hot inland, so prepare accordingly. We'll be right back.
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0: Oh, yeah. You ready to do a little soulful swaying? Summer of 1969, you could hear this blasting out of boomboxes, cars, barbershops, pretty much everywhere. Sly and the Family Stone. Come and get it, babies.

glad to see me. I seen some cotton pickers over by the railroad track. I seen them cotton pickers with their sacks on their back. They said, hey, man, we're glad to see you back. We've got a new dance they call the Bacon Fest.

Yeah, we finished up there with Eddie Clearwater. Eddie the Chief Clearwater with Messed Up World. Got that right. Started off way back when. Sly and the Family Stone. Summer of 69. Hot fun in the summertime. And then it was something that started sort of sleazy and then ended up kind of demented doo-wop. That was a Sir Douglas Quintet covering a tune by Andre Williams, Bacon Fat. In between there, Boz Scaggs and Bonnie Raitt with 6 beautiful minutes, track called Hell to Pay from Boz Scaggs' release A Fool to Care. It's about 51 past the hour, closing in on 9 o'clock. I'll be here till 10. Appreciate you tuning in. Hey, I want to give you a quick heads up. Saturday, the 27th of this month, Tommy Castro and the Painkillers are going to be at the Arena Theater in Point Arena. This is part of their Blues on the Coast series. You can get information about that or order tickets right away at arenatheater.org. That's arenatheater.org. Saturday the 27th, Tommy Castro, Arena Theater, doors at 7 o'clock. We'll be right back.

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Yeah, kind of an obscure album from Howlin' Wolf, 1971, about 4 or 5 years before he passed away. Message to the Young. The name of the release, that was Romance Without Finance. Before that, James Carr with Your Love Made a U-Turn. That takes us right up to 9 o'clock and 30 seconds. I appreciate you tuning in. Hope you can come back next week, 7 to 10. Remember to bring somebody with you. 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We got about another hour together this week. Going to make the most of it. Starting off with a instrumental cover of a Bob Dylan tune from Mike Welch.

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Got some real good vino from a mighty good friend of mine. And I snuck it in the back

0: Had That Wine, baby. That was the great Sonny Rhodes, venerable lap steel veteran. We started off with Monster Mike Welch with an interesting instrumental take on Dylan's Dear Landlord. Happy birthday to him last week. After that, Kyle Rowland, young man out of Sacramento with some beautiful chromatic harmonica work, produced by Rick Estrin and Kid Anderson. Kyle Rowland with Not Holding Back. Sonny Rhodes gave us Hide That Wine, and here we are. I'll be here till 10 o'clock. Stick with me. We're going to come back with some Dave and Phil Alvin.
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0: Raful Neal out of Baton Rouge, the head of the very musical Neal family, patriarch, including Kenny Neal. Wilbert Harrison tune, Let's Work Together. We start off with Dave and Phil Alvin, tune called Mr. Kicks. Jackie Wilson, You Better Know It. And then Sadell Davis, who can be a acquired taste. He had his right hand crippled by polio when he was a young boy. So he plays left-handed in open tuning with a knife, like a kitchen knife. Very unique and sometimes downright atonal, but it's worth a trip. Sadell Davis. Love his stuff, even though it kind of makes the little hairs on your neck stand up because of the tuning. Murder My Baby, Sadell Davis. Remember, you can check out the full playlist, unabridged, including albums and labels if you want to pick something up. You can find that sometime tomorrow at thesouthside.org. That's thesouthside.org. We'll be right back.
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Yeah, Monday nights with Gus. It's a beautiful thing. Never know what you're going to get, but it's always thoughtful and musical. Check it out. Gus Mozart, Monday nights, 9 to midnight. Up next, we're going to hear a Chuck Berry album that was released on this day, 1959. Really pretty instrumental track called Blues for Hawaiians. Thanks for tuning in. I'm Chaz Lewis. You're on the South Side, KHUM.

0: Yeah, Percy Struther with a Little Walter tune, Crazy Mixed Up World. Reaching back to Chuck Berry, great slide tune. He was best known for his rock and roll, R&B, and lyrics, as he well should be, but really versatile player. Album that was released on this day in 1959, Chuck Berry with Blues for Hawaiians. After that, a new single from Kevin Burt, B-U-R-T. His release, This Trip, will be coming out in August. That was Home Gone Time. We heard Barrett Strong with Misery. And then Lynn Collins, one of James Brown's divas. Things Got to Get Better. We're just about closing in on 10 o'clock. I'm going to get out of here. I wanted to let you know again that it's going to be very hot inland. We're talking hot temperatures, low humidity, and strong winds. This is for all surrounding counties going through the weekend and into the start of next week. Some areas will be looking at triple digits. We're going to break away one more time. I hope to see you tomorrow night on F Street between 4th and 5th here in Eureka as the dedication of Duane Flatmo Alley takes place, including his huge fire-breathing mechanical octopus, El Pulpo Magnificol. There'll be food trucks there, great celebration of a beloved artist.
1: Wednesdays, Wednesdays. 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But I have an alternative that I think is going to be just right. And that is my show and the name of it. What's up, y'all? This is Goldilocks coming at you. And on Wednesday nights, I bring you amazing hip-hop from both around the world and from artists that are right here in Humboldt County. I also bring you some R&B, some reggae, some big soul selections, and it is all just right. It is so nice, and it's the perfect way to spend your Wednesday evening. So you can still have those friends over, you can play some games, but throw my show on. I'm telling you, you will enjoy yourself to the fullest. And it is sponsored by Savita Health, from 7 p.m. to 10 p.m. every Wednesday night here on K-Hump Radio Without the Rules.

Yeah, appreciate you tuning in, babies. Singular voice in country blues. Nobody sounds like Skip James. We're going to hear from him, and we'll see what happens from there. Thanks.

Yeah, Skip James, Cherry Ball Blues, classic. Thanks for tuning in. Hope you can come back next week. Remember to check out the website at thesouthside.org. I ain't kidding, baby. There's lots to look there for the blues lover. We're going to get out of here tonight with some more country blues. This one from Terry Robb from the Great Northwest. Mainly acoustic player who's done some work with Curtis Salgado. He's got a new album out called Howlin' Waters. We're going to finish up with him. Thanks for tuning in. See you next week. Love you like a dog, but enjoy the great weather.

0: 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And Humboldt has no shortage of musicians, which is why Monday through Friday, we bring you local talent from past and present, featuring local legends, rising artists, and touring bands. 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

Wednesdays, Wednesdays. What do you do with your Wednesday evening? 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But I have an alternative that I think is going to be just right. And that is my show and the name of it. What's up, y'all? This is Goldilocks coming at you. And on Wednesday nights, I bring you amazing hip hop from both around the world and from artists that are right here in Humboldt County. I also bring you some R&B, some reggae, some big soul selections, and it is all just right. It is so nice, and it's the perfect way to spend your Wednesday evening. So you can still have those friends over. You can play some games, but throw my show on. I'm telling you, you will enjoy yourself to the fullest. And it is sponsored by Savita Health from 7 p.m. to 10 p.m. every Wednesday night here on K-Hum Radio Without the Rules.

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2: A party jam. Hey, dance floor. You think about New York. Mojo Club. You think about Hamburg. Mojo Club. You think about France. Paris. Mojo Club. Oh, I can imagine in Australia, Mojo Club. This is not an advertisement. This is a reality. Where jazz took it, where jazz brings it. When jazz comes in, oh, you know what I mean. It's a melting pot. Everything gets really fine.

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End of the week, gateway to the weekend, and the longtime home of the South Side here on K-Hop. 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I'm Chaz Lewis. 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
1: Down. 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

In these strange times, music is more important than ever. 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

0: Chris, where are you, buddy?
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0: Golden retriever, red collar, Lassie near Sequoia Park.
1: Sarah posted to Humboldt Paws Cause. Within minutes, her neighbors started looking, checking backyards, pulling ring footage, keeping an eye out on their dog walks.
2: Hey, I think I saw your dog. Yeah, down at Community Garden on H Street.
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0: Oh my God, Rufus! I thought I lost you forever.
1: 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Just neighbors helping neighbors.
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It's called the click song by the English because they cannot say, "Omotwane."

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0: Bro, I cannot find my keys. Have you seen them?
1: Did you look in the greenhouse?
0: Wait, we don't have a greenhouse?
1: Oh, yeah, man. 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
0: What time is the show? I feel like we're going to be late. 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
1: No, I got you, bro. Let me check. Wait right here.
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1: Right about now, ladies and gentlemen, we'd like to continue with our show by introducing to you a young man that's only 12 years old. And he is considered as being a genius of our time. Ladies and gentlemen, let you and I make him feel happy with a nice ovation as we meet and greet little Stevie Wonder. How about that?
2: Song taken from my album, The Jazz Soul of Little Stevie. The name of the song is called Fingertips. Now I want you to clap your hand. Come on.

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0: on their way to Fieldbrook Elementary School. Sienna, your mom and dad want you to know that they are very proud of you and that they love you very much.
1: And just like that, Sienna became a K-Hum kid. Kids should feel special. Kids should feel seen and heard and recognized for all the amazing things they do. That's why every day from 8 a.m. to 8:30, I play what they want to hear. Got a Bruno Mars song that gets you going? Maybe a little Ella Langley, or how about some Lava Chicken for breakfast? Just call me in the booth, 707-232-5486. That's 707-232-KHUM. Or email me in advance, toby@khum.com.
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What do you do with your Wednesday evening? 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And that is my show and the name of it. What's up, y'all? This is Goldilocks coming at you. And on Wednesday nights, I bring you amazing hip-hop from both around the world and from artists that are right here in Humboldt County. I also bring you some R&B, some reggae, some big soul selections, and it is all just right. It is so nice, and it's the perfect way to spend your Wednesday evening. So, you can still have those friends over, you can play some games, but throw my show on. I'm telling you, you will enjoy yourself to the fullest. And it is sponsored by Savita Health, from 7 p.m. to 10 p.m. every Wednesday night here on K-Hum Radio Without the Rules.

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0: Bro, I cannot find my keys. Have you seen them?
1: Did you look in the greenhouse?
0: Wait, we don't have a greenhouse?
1: Oh, yeah, man. I forgot.
0: What time is the show? I feel like we're going to be late. 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
1: No, I got you, bro. Let me check. Wait right here.
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0: on her way out to Fieldbrook Elementary School. Sienna, your mom and dad want you to know that they are very proud of you and that they love you very much.
1: And just like that, Sienna became a K-Hum kid. 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Just call me in the booth, 707-232-5486. 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

0: Wednesdays, Wednesdays. What do you do with your Wednesday evening? 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But I have an alternative that I think is going to be just right. And that is my show and the name of it. What's up, y'all? This is Goldilocks coming at you. And on Wednesday nights, I bring you amazing hip-hop from both around the world and from artists that are right here in Humboldt County. I also bring you some R&B, some reggae, some big soul selections, and it is all just right. 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So, you can still have those friends over, you can play some games, but throw my show on. 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And it is sponsored by Civita Health. 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
1: Welcome to the Eco News Report. I'm your host this week, Tom Wheeler, Executive Director of EPIC, the Environmental Protection Information Center. And joining me is Scott Bauer, the Remediation Coordinator at CDFW for Canvas Remediation. Hey, Scott.
2: Hey, good afternoon.
1: All right, so we are going to be talking about cannabis and its environmental impacts, both from present cannabis operations and from historic operations as part of the legacy of the Green Rush, and what CDFW and others are doing to try to clean up this mess. So let's start in kind of like almost the prehistory of cannabis in the Emerald Triangle and build to the present. So I want to talk about that first generation of cannabis farmers and the way that maybe they kind of set the table for the impacts that we ultimately are seeing.
2: Yeah, that's a lot. But I think we can start back to the landers, right? What you want to call it, the late 60s, 70s. And we're talking very small operations hidden from plain sight. Those were the days of camp. Cops against marijuana production, right? And pretty heavy-handed on fairly small operations.
1: And that heavy-handed response, I think, informed how grows ultimately were pushed, right? If we are going to have cops with helicopters, having then the most kind of out of the way, high in the headwaters, most dispersed, least agricultural, as we think of it, way of doing cannabis, that became kind of the norm up here.
2: Yeah, I mean, people were growing literally in the trees, bagged plants up against trees. And you know, you could argue the impacts were probably pretty limited, right? I mean, these weren't big operations.
1: And because of cops and because of the scarcity that cops imposed, we had prices that made it so you didn't have to have big operations. You could support a family on relatively few plants compared to today.
2: Yeah, definitely. And I think though but then that transition, right, with was it Prop 215, right?
1: Yeah.
2: 1996, I think. So we had the medical component come in, and we saw that. So I started getting involved about, well, it was 2010 was the first operation I ever went to. And it was this massive grading, basically built a road, pushed all the dirt from the road cut off the mountain, 5,000 cubic yards of dirt into a stream. And it was like, wow, that was kind of, I think, seeing a whole different level of cultivation, right? This is like in the era of medical marijuana was growing, the size of operations were growing, and people were using that proposition. And it was to mask illicit cultivation. So it was a way to kind of go bigger, and the price was still really good. Price was real high, but we started seeing this transformation of large scale operations, which was, you know, heading us towards the path of Prop 64, right? I mean, bigger operations, we all kind of knew we needed to go somewhere different with all this. But it was a pretty substantial change from the days of the back to the landers to this whole different scene.
1: Yeah, to this agricultural product. So this Green Rush generation has been widely maligned, and I feel somewhat rightfully, for its environmental impacts. So let's kind of catalog the various environmental impacts that we started to see. You mentioned grading. How is grading related to environmental pollution?
2: One of the bigger issues really is grading, is that taking a bulldozer and an excavator and clearing off the land, clearing off the trees. So you're essentially eliminating habitat first. And then you're pushing that dirt, that soil, typically right off the mountain and ending up in a stream. And when you put dirt into streams, if you remember from the days of logging, the industrial logging that we've all cleaned up now for the most part, and we've regulated to the point that people feel more comfortable with it. But the dirt in the streams fills pools. It smothers spawning habitat for salmon and steelhead. It just reduces productivity. So it's a really large impact, especially for our fisheries resources. And we recognized that years ago. And, you know, the Fisheries Restoration Grants Program has spent millions of dollars putting roads to bed, you know, old logging roads. CAL FIRE and the Department of Fish and Wildlife and the Water Board are all regulating timber harvest. But soil has always been a big deal. Dirt in the streams is a bad thing. And the habitat fragmentation. We cataloged a lot of that back in 2012 and 13. And we're like, this is really becoming an issue. And maybe the, you know, individual sites are 20,000 square feet of cultivation or 10,000, but then you have the buildings and then you have, you know, they're clearing the trees because they want more sunlight. And pretty soon you've just lost an acre of habitat. And you couple that with the neighbor and the other neighbor, and pretty soon you've really fragmented the habitat. So it is soil is the number one, dirt is the number one issue, but it's also the habitat fragmentation.
1: And so like many other agricultural products too, we started to see a pretty rapid increase in the use of pesticides of all stripe, from things that you might be able to find in your local Ace Hardware to things that you are prohibited from owning in the United States. Want to talk about pesticides?
2: Yeah, I mean, I kind of started seeing malathion, yeah, stuff you could buy over the counter, but it was, you'd see stuff like it was for ornamental use, and they're using it on a product that people are smoking. So there'd be the malathion, there'd be the 7, and then you started seeing metamidifos and carbofuran, things that we banned in the U.S., what, 30 years ago, 40 years ago? Highly toxic stuff. That, I'll say, wasn't that common in Humboldt County. It was pretty rare to find that on a medical marijuana, if you want to call it that, or illicit site. But you would see it on the public lands, see the really nasty stuff out there.
1: Well, and that's maybe a good place to distinguish between the different kinds of grows that we had. So you had folks who were perhaps growing for this medical marijuana market. You had folks growing for a more illicit black market for distribution out of state. And for that second category, it was kind of divided into folks who had a homestead, who owned property, who maybe had still some skin in the game and could contribute to their community, versus the trespass public land, let's go on to the national forest, cut down some trees, and bring in a crew of folks to run this grow in the middle of nowhere. Let's talk about trespass grows for a sec.
2: Yeah, I mean, those were much more common back, when could we say that, like around 2000 to 2017. And basically, we would call them cartels. That was the primary group of people, organized crime, growing on our public lands. And obviously, high priority for us, right? I mean, people are recreating, they're walking down a trail and they run into a guy with an AK-47. I mean, that was like, those are true
1: stories. Happened to my friend, yeah.
2: Yes, I mean, we can't have that. And so those people, like, very commonly were using banned pesticides that they smuggled across the border or couldn't read the label, but you knew what it was. And that has really waned over the years. Like, there's still hundreds and hundreds of abandoned sites on our public land that we're in the process of getting cleaned up, but very different from the homesteaders. I think people that were homesteading and were cultivating on their land, they typically had more concern about what they were using, pesticides, malt, you know, that kind of thing, fertilizers. But when you got onto those trespass grows, it was like bags of nitrogen and bottles of pesticide. And those are going into our streams. Like, you might be pumping water out of a stream when you're hiking, not realizing that there's a grow above your water source. So it's been a big, significant issue over the years. And luckily, actually, I got to say, we're starting to see a little uptick, like it's coming back. Don't understand why. But I'll say gratefully, we're seeing less of that trespass activity. It's really shifted. And that was kind of a shift in the mid-2015 or something, where we saw basically organized crime buying properties and kind of growing in plain sight, growing amongst, you know, all the other cultivators and finding the same practices. It was pretty clear. You'd get there and you'd be like, oh, we know this. It's metamidifos. You know, it's like carbofuran. Like, oh, it's those people that we busted on public land. have bought property, use a straw buyer, all kinds of crazy ways to hide. But that's what we're kind of seeing today. We've seen them move onto those private lands.
1: So with all of these new grows or expansion of grows, I think that something pretty obvious occurred, which was we started to have oversupply or the sort of market dynamics that once existed fell apart, where maybe supply was moderated by law enforcement. It became this lawless time where grows were increasing in size, and then therefore the price fell out the bottom. And then that required people to grow even larger in order to make the same profit that they previously did, which then, and so on and so on and so on. I think that we all understand that kind of market force. And so the problems really felt like they jumped in this period.
2: Absolutely. I think that's probably around 2016, 2017. I think right after Prop 64, you saw this kind of larger scale operations. Yes, it's self-perpetuating. Like, well, I'll grow more, but then the price goes down, goes lower, so you grow more. And I want to think back in right around legalization, we thought, or there was a study maybe, that the state of California required 1,700 acres of cannabis for its consumption. And I think at that point, there was already double that or triple that, right? And I don't know where we are today, but significantly more than what the supply, what Californians need. And so that drives price, right? It's been a real challenge for cultivators to maintain when the price is so challenging for them, you know?
1: And I think the one other area that I wanted to focus on from this kind of Wild West period of cannabis production was water use. So we have folks up in the headwaters of many streams, either directly diverting from surface water flows, or they would tap into springs and seeps and the literal headwaters of water courses. And cannabis can be a thirsty plant. You want to riff off of that?
2: Yeah, you know, I think I'll start with so much of those water diversions are headwater because they'd also want head pressure, right? They want to bring the water downhill and get enough pressure to run it through their water lines. But our concern over the years and when we first started regulating it is you're taking the water, the coldest water, the water that our fish absolutely need in the summertime, those cold springs, those perennial water sources that feed into our bigger systems, South Fork eel, Manistee eel, you name it. And when you dry those up, what does that mean for what we call refugia, you know, summertime rearing of our, and a lot of people, I have to explain to people, like salmon and steelhead, they breed in our streams, but their babies don't just leave. Coho salmon, steelhead, even some Chinook, some different life cycles of Chinook will spend a year, maybe even two in a stream. So they have to be there in the summertime. And so when you're diverting all these little cold springs and you're drying them up, the streams were, and you couple that, I'll say, with not only the amount of people cultivating, and at the time, years ago, people weren't worried about conservation. You see overflowing pots, overwatering, all that. But so many users, streams, and coupled with drought, 2015 was, I think, a pretty crazy year. And those streams would dry up faster. Maybe they always dried up at some point and had isolated pools, but that was just it's always been a concern, right? Cultivating. And we never saw that 20 years ago, right? This yep. like new industry taking cold water from our headwater streams is a challenge, especially when we've invested literally tens of millions of dollars to do restoration. And then here's this new activity, right? That we have to, that's taking water when we built all this great habitat. Well, habitat's only as good as the water that flows through it. And so naturally, we're going to be concerned about that.
1: It's time to take a quick break. We'll be back with more.
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1: We are back to the Eco News Report, and joining me is Scott Bauer, the remediation coordinator at CDFW for cannabis remediation. So we are talking about cannabis and its environmental impacts, both from present operations and from historic. So the next story, or next chapter in the story, is Prop 64 and the way that this allowed the state of California and agencies like yours, the California Department of Fish and Wildlife, to begin to regulate cannabis production. And I think that this is a happy chapter in the story, generally speaking. Or for the environment, it's a happy chapter. For many growers, this is maybe not that great of a part of the story. So voters legalized recreational cannabis use. Humboldt County has stood out among other counties in having a robust land use regulation and a permitting vehicle, and has brought together a bunch of different agencies to help regulate this crop. What is, in your view, as someone who's been watching this, what has the effect of Prop 64 been on moderating the impact of cannabis production?
2: It's been a welcome thing, right? I mean, Humboldt County was the first ordinance in the state, first cultivation ordinance in the state. There's still counties that don't even have an ordinance. So, like, luckily, as locals, we have some forethought. Prop 64, basically, I don't know if there's many initiatives that actually set aside money to do not only enforcement regulation, but to do restoration. So we're essentially guaranteed a portion of the funds generated from tax revenue from cannabis. And I got to say, what a pleasure it is to see the forethought into something like this, right? We legalized it, and we also recognize that there are environmental issues associated with this product. And let's provide the funds to not only regulate it, but to do restoration. So it's been a great thing.
1: You know, I think the amount of stored water that people had on their farms has dramatically increased, which has reduced the pressure on those seeps and springs in the hot summer months. That has been fantastic, and I think has been noticeable. We've seen, I imagine, a decline in the use of pesticides because they are not permitted on commercial cannabis products. And grading. If we'd said that the first most major issue of cannabis farms was grading and the impacts of soil movement, having a process by which we could regulate and then go back and try to correct and cure poorly graded roads or landings, that seems like it's been huge. And so just for you, Scott, just to give you an understanding of where I am in my understanding of all of this, when I first started at Epic in 2014, this was all anyone could ever talk about was cannabis, right? It was exhausting. I started this job. I was like, I'm going to go fight for spotted owls. And I was, I guess, fighting for spotted owls, but it was against cannabis, which was not what I had anticipated. And now the amount of issues that are raised to me from cannabis production are strikingly small. So from just the community chatter on environmental impacts from cannabis, it seems like Prop 64 has been largely a win.
2: I would second that. I will say it's been interesting, the transformation just in the past 5 years, where Humboldt County, we were on the forefront of not only like an ordinance, but on enforcement. And so illicit cultivation is fairly not fairly, it is super limited in this county. We just don't see it anymore. But the problem with that is we've pushed it into other counties that don't have this kind of, like, from enforcement perspective, you know, we've got the Department of Fish and Wildlife, the Water Board, the Sheriff's Department, Humboldt County Sheriff. We have this, like, pretty tight coalition, works together. We know each other. And so we're very effective. And so by being so effective, we've forced them out of our county, out of Humboldt County. So you see Mendocino County, you see poor other counties that don't have that kind of structure. Now they're in, I'll say it, it seems like they're where we were 10 years ago,
1: mm-hmm.
2: which is wild, but we have a better, we're able to respond faster and try and cut that off. But being effective has in what we've done to regulate it has moved the problem and moved out of state too. Oregon saw a big influx from our work, and we should give ourselves a pat on the back for what we've done. But unfortunately, it's transferred the problem, you know?
1: Yeah, yeah. Fair point there.
2: Yeah.
1: So this problem, though, of overproduction, oversupply, and the effect on prices, that was something that Prop 64 did not cure. So it seems even today that we have more legal cannabis than we can smoke or eat or drink or however you're consuming it these days in the state of California. And that you can feel that in a place like Southern Humboldt. Large so-called desert grows or greenhouse grows elsewhere in the state of California, where there are perhaps more scant environmental review from county ordinances, maybe have hurt our farmers. And we've seen, I would say, just kind of a general decline in total number of cannabis farms. And that also, I imagine, impacts your work. And we're finally getting to the remediation part, which is we have this legacy, both of pre-Prop 64 green rush farms, yeah. both public and private, or whatever, on public land and on private land. And now we also are having to deal with folks who made a go at it on the legal market and were not successful.
2: Yeah.
1: So give us kind of a picture of the landscape as you see it.
2: I'm glad you brought up the desert too. Like, we've done, in enforcement wise, we've been pretty effective at least stopping it quickly, but like restoring habitat in Humboldt County, much easier due to climate, right? Abundant rainfall, good soils. But when you disturb the desert, what is that going to take to remediate, to restore? So that's really disappointing, and we're working on that. But here in Humboldt County, you know, there's hundreds of abandoned parcels, abandoned cultivation sites. And I worry every day about, I go to some of these sites and you find the old plastic skins from the greenhouses and you crush them in your hands and it's fairy dust.
1: Yeah.
2: Literally microplastics. So we have this huge effort that we need to do. And part of my role, this newer role, is trying to remediate all those properties. And maybe it's more than hundreds. It's like literally an unending supply of work to do. So we have this big challenge before us in the state. Both the illicit sites that we conducted enforcement on 10 years ago, and from people that just made a go of it, like you said, and they can't do it. And in fact, they have no money left to do the actual, like, putting their property to bed. So that's what the work before us now. And it is statewide. We have abandoned sites all over the place. We're actually, and then I could probably dive into the Cannabis Restoration Grant Fund. That's a part of Prop 64 money to do restoration. And so we're using that money to not only do cleanup on sites, but to actually work with qualified cultivators. Got a bunch of money out there. We're working with trying to help our cultivators that are struggling achieve all the regulatory components of their cultivation. So they have rules. We require things to be done. Department of Fish and Wildlife, through our permitting program, the Water Board requires things to be done to make the cultivation, let's just call it, like, less than significant impact. And then we have, you know, Department of Cannabis Control that also has their rules. So we're trying to work with keeping people, keeping their businesses thriving through our qualified cultivator program. We have money going to restore fixed roads, to actually thin forests. So we've got a bunch of money out there working hard to try and not only work with abandoned properties, and I will say that the county, we're working closely with the county to try and figure that out. Like, what does it take with an abandoned property, right?
1: Yeah, well, so how do you triage it? If you say that there's hundreds of sites, there's one of you.
2: Yeah.
1: And I understand that you are not literally the person putting microplastic into a garbage bag and taking it off site, but it is a larger problem than I think that we are currently equipped to deal with. So how do you figure out where to go and what to do?
2: Well, that's what we're figuring out right now.
1: Yeah, right. Okay.
2: I mean, you can look at images of Murder Mountain, mm-hmm. and how many abandoned sites are out there. And actually, a lot of those have been cleaned up, surprisingly. But we have whole areas called communities of cultivation that are just abandoned. Like, what is the most important, right? To me, like, getting the trash off the land is like number one. Like, it's easy to do. We should be trying to do that everywhere they exist. But then we need to start looking at prioritization of watersheds, right? What are our key watersheds? We know that through all these different components, like what we do with our fisheries restoration grants program, through SHARP, where we're looking at habitats and trying to focus our restoration efforts. That is a real challenge that I'm working on today.
1: Hey, you're building the plane as you're flying it, yeah?
2: Yeah, yeah. But we do have a lot of good partners, nonprofits. I'll say we're always encouraging people to apply. Help us do this work, because there's a lot of expertise, as you know, Salmonid Restoration Federation, Friends of the Eel. There's an abundance of people that want to help, but we need to figure out what is critical to me, like the microplastics. And that's my personal feeling. That's not a department metric or anything, but it's just because what we see, right? What we see on the landscape, and just being to thousands of these properties. But we have a long ways to go to figure it out, and we're going to spend a lot of money over time. But we know, I always say, Humboldt was first in a lot of things. We're first in ordinance, first in cultivation, right? Back to the landers. And we're first in the end of the green rush. We're the first to experience that. Like, now what, right? The qualified cultivators, people that are trying to make it, we want to help them. And then we want to figure out what to do with all the abandoned stuff. And it's a statewide problem. I just talked to some of our folks in Region 5, which is Southern California. And it's like, all right, they have those desert properties. Like, what do we do with that? How do you restore a desert environment? The Joshua trees have been cut down, whatever, you know, tortoise habitat's gone. I'm excited to do that kind of work, but I realize it's going to take a village to do it. And that's the nonprofits, that's the contractors, you know, and that's the old cultivators.
1: Yeah.
2: They have experience. They can help.
1: So briefly, we only have a minute or two left. If you are a cultivator, if you're interested in learning more about these grant opportunities, where should folks go? Where would you direct them to go?
2: Oh, you know what? I would start with go to our webpage, Department of Fish and Wildlife, easy Google search. And you can go to the Cannabis Restoration Grants Program. We have a storyboard up, and it has like funded projects. We're funding a lot of research too, but you can see what we've been doing. And then I think it even has the players involved, and you can reach out to those people. I've had conversations with people that cultivated for years about got equipment experience. Like, it's going to take a lot of us to get involved. And it's definitely room. I see it as like, if you remember the Jobs in the Woods program, I see this as like another Jobs in the Woods program.
1: Absolutely.
2: Like, let's get people hired up that were once cultivating to do the remediation. That's exciting. And I think that will benefit all of our communities.
1: All right. Well, I'm going to leave, and this is my editorial and not Scott's. I want to make this clear. If you are a cannabis user, you are contributing to the solution, in fact. Your tax dollars are going back into CDFW, into these grant programs. That's fantastic. I think that there's been a push, because there have been folks who are struggling from the cultivation side, to lower taxes on consumption and the idea that then maybe that will help the economic picture for these growers. I think that we're just stealing money from environmental restoration and remediation when we do that, though. We're also stealing it from kids with adverse childhood experiences and other vulnerable populations that are also being funded from Prop 64 tax revenue. So here is my call to maintain taxes. how brave of me. I'm a good tax and spend liberal. Well, Scott, I really appreciate you coming on, and we'll have you on in the future where we can talk about what the next chapter in our relationship with this interesting plant is. All right.
2: I appreciate it. I appreciate what you do. So thank you,
1: Tom. All right. Join us again next week on this time and channel for more environmental news from the North.
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stay home, brother. You will not be able to plug in, turn on, and cop out. You will not be able to lose yourself on Skag and skip out for beer during commercials because the revolution will not be televised.

Harlem Sanctuary. The revolution will not be televised. The revolution will not be brought to you by the Schaefer Award Theater and will not star Natalie Woods and Steve McQueen or Bullwinkle and Julia.

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3: 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Sienna is on her way out to Fieldbrook Elementary School. Sienna, your mom and dad want you to know that they are very proud of you and that they love you very much.
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0: howdy out there. 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
2: Wednesdays, Wednesdays. 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And that is my show and the name of it. What's up, y'all? This is Goldilocks coming at you. And on Wednesday nights, I bring you amazing hip hop from both around the world and from artists that are right here in Humboldt County. I also bring you some R&B, some reggae, some big soul selections, and it is all just right. It is so nice, and it's the perfect way to spend your Wednesday evening. So you can still have those friends over, you can play some games, but throw my show on. I'm telling you, you will enjoy yourself to the fullest. And it is sponsored by Civita Health from 7 p.m. to 10 p.m. every Wednesday night here on K-Home Radio Without the Rules.

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like it early in the morning. 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

What is the problem? You know I don't have no other women, don't want no other women. But you just seem to be like, you gotta have every man in town. Out of town too, I guess, cause I be at work, I don't know what's going on. 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And I come home and just...

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Just listen out for that subterranean river of tears. Well, not exactly hell.

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oven, and somebody's about to strike a match. Meanwhile, back on this big round ball, things are getting serious as cholesterol. Permutations, calculations, greedy piggies at the trough. Arrogance and ignorance, and just to top it off, I can't keep up with the NASDAQ.

cosmic joke. Like spiders in your underwear or olives in your coat. My life can get as messy as a day-old sticky bun. So I arm myself with punchlines and a giant water gun. They say it's not that simple, but just maybe it should be. It's time to change the subject. Would you join me for a cup of earth?

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1: Wednesdays, Wednesdays. 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But I have an alternative that I think is going to be just right. And that is my show and the name of it. What's up, y'all? This is Goldilocks coming at you. And on Wednesday nights, I bring you amazing hip-hop from both around the world and from artists that are right here in Humboldt County. I also bring you some R&B, some reggae, some big soul selections, and it is all just right. It is so nice, and it's the perfect way to spend your Wednesday evening. So you can still have those friends over, you can play some games, but throw my show on. I'm telling you, you will enjoy yourself to the fullest. 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
2: 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I know it makes me feel better, especially when I'm playing music for all of you. 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

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Shamika said I had potential. Shamika said I had potential.

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Shamika said I had potential. Hurricane Gloria in Ecstasy Stale. That's my bird and my tree. 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

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Shamika said I had potential. Shamika said I had potential.

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Shamika said I had potential. Shamika said I had potential.

0: Hi, I'm John Lovitz, and you're listening to K-Hum. It stinks.
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